0: 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Hi, this is Zach with a KFUT special presentation. I am here with local music phenom Keith Burrows to tell us about the 2026 Sierra Bigfoot Music Festival in Epperson Park in Twain Hart, California. Keith, tell us about it.
1: So, you know, this will be our sixth annual one, and it's been going good since the first one. The first one was free,
2: yeah,
1: as usual, yeah. Right? The first one was free, and then the second year we charged a little bit, and we've been trying to keep the price down ever since because we know people can't really afford big stuff. I see all these big artists canceling tours right and left, you know? Big, huge guys like Jelly Roll and Post Malone just tried to go out on the road, and they had to cancel after the first date.
2: Yeah.
1: Because it's like $350 for a ticket, and yeah, the nosebleeds. And so we're trying to offer a good, affordable thing for families to come out and enjoy the weather and some beautiful music up in the mountains, you know. That's what this whole festival was built on, and that's the way it's going to stay. And, you know, it's all original. You know, we very few cover bands come here, and actually, like, Hired Gun was a covered band, and I told them, you can't play my festival unless you write some stuff. And yeah, they came back like last year and they wrote three originals and they're playing them. And I think that's a good thing, right?
2: Totally.
1: I mean, it's a good thing for them. I mean, because you don't want to be playing everybody else's music your whole life, do
2: not
1: you?
2: Forever, no. Yeah, yeah.
1: You don't play other people's music, do you?
2: Not well.
1: I don't think

0: Yeah, that's what a lot of bands that you hear, you know, they couldn't play other people's music, so they made their own. I mean, that's what U2 and those guys, that's what they started out with, because they didn't know how to play other people's stuff, and they just came up with their own crap, and you can hear it every time it comes on the radio.
1: Totally. I mean they're, now the Edge is like, his sound is right. defining, you know?
0: As soon as you hear the first couple licks on that guitar, you know who's playing it, you know?

0: And he did that because he couldn't do it.
1: I
0: sympathize with it.
1: Yeah, exactly. I totally understand that.
0: I sympathize. That's why I don't do other people's stuff, because I just never have. You know? Well, I did. You know, I started out playing drums in, like, high school. You know, and that was back in 1975 or something, you know? And I was making $50 a night in 1975 playing drums.
1: That ain't bad.
0: Yeah, for a high school kid, you know, playing in bars in Aspen and stuff, I get $50 a night. And that was a lot of money back then.
1: Yeah.
0: It's still $50 a night.
1: Yeah, right? Yeah, now I'm stoked to not owe a bar tab when I'm playing.
0: Well, that used to be a big problem with us whenever we were out on the road. The bar tab would be, I mean, it was free back then.
1: Yeah.
0: And let me tell you, there'd be some dead soldiers whenever we got through the gig. And they'd be like, yeah. Pete was telling me a story about one of his friends that's, you know, he's, one of my guitar players, he used to play with a lot of big name people, really prominent musicians, and can't remember which one it was, but one of those old country guys, and he's in there playing in this big bar in Texas. You know, they got big bars in Texas. Yeah. And
1: line dancing bars.
0: Yeah. Well, I've been in bars in Texas that had like 7 different bars inside the bar.
1: Yeah.
0: And this guy's in there playing music, and he's like getting liquored up, and he's like, I'm buying everybody around. I'm buying everybody around.
1: It's a lot of bodies.
0: I'm buying everybody around. At the end of the night, he owed him like $7,000, and he didn't have the money, and he had to leave his guitar there for.
1: Oh, man.
0: He had to leave his guitar. I can't remember. I wish I could remember that guy's name. Pete would be beating me over the head for it.
1: Yeah.
0: But he did that. Pete Finner, one of my guitar players, he wrote a song, and he sold it to Aaron Neville. And Aaron Neville sold it to Bonnie Raitt.
1: Okay.
0: And then Bonnie Raitt went in to record it, and she called Pete to come play the slide on it.
1: Nice.
0: Yeah. That's what kind of guy that guy is.

0: used to play that slide with their 10 strings.
1: Yeah.
0: On each one, and he has two of them. And then there's these bars you move your knees with. Yeah. And then there's foot pedals, and then you use your knees to bend the strings up or down.
1: Yeah.
0: And if you can tune one of those and play one of those, the guitar ain't nothing for it. You know what I mean?
1: Yeah, yeah.
0: We were playing up in Oregon one time with this really prominent guitar player that I grew up with, and me and Pete were on stage, and dude was up front doing the singing and stuff, and Pete did some little lick on his guitar, mm-hmm. and that guy stopped and just turned around. He's like, he had this puzzled look on his face, and after we finished the song, he's like, "What did you do?" And Pete goes, "Oh, it's easy. I just started out with these two strings bent a full step up, and this one bent a half step up, and then whenever I hit it, I just dropped them all."
1: Yeah.
0: And he's like, "You did what?" Like, he dude can literally play four different leads on four different strings at the same time.
1: Yeah.
0: Because of that steel. Because of the lap steel. Yeah, and you got 10 strings.
1: Snarly.
0: Yeah.
1: How long have you guys been playing together?
0: Oh, we've been together. We started together in Texas. Dang, it was 18 years ago, maybe. And I played with him and another guy. Really, he had a really good band there. And then he had his wife, his beautiful, lovely wife, just an angel. She was a Mormon. She never drank, never smoked, never cussed, never did nothing.
1: Dang.
0: And then she got breast cancer and she passed.
1: Man.
0: And then, you know, I'd been out there playing with him and her, and we were writing. We would write an album in a day, you know, between me and him and her. And we were playing some really good music, and I was just in love with it. And I had to come back to Long Beach because I was living on a boat in Long Beach.
1: Mm-hmm.
0: And then I had to come back and get my stuff together so I could just go join him, because I had to have my past cleared up before I could go, you know, just go join them. Because I had to have my past cleared up before I could go, you know, before I could go on the road. You got to straighten up your.

0: Reinhardt, it was probably 18 years ago, maybe 19, 20 years ago. And I used to do film and music. That's what I did. And I lived down in Hollywood or Long Beach. I lived on a boat down in Long Beach. And then I would go, we'd shoot videos up in Hollywood and stuff. We'd make about 28 music videos a year back whenever music videos were a big thing. And then, so I was into film. And then I went and directed a couple of movies. I directed a horror movie down at Long Beach, and that wasn't for me. I was, we were filming this scene, and we had these really good special effects guys, and they're doing like real stuff, and I was the director, and we're sitting there, and it's just like, oh, they do this scene, and it's like, somebody like twisting somebody's guts up with a knife or something, and I'm just sitting there watching it, and instead of saying cut, I'm like, that's enough, dude. Like, I'm sick. Everyone in the room's just about sick.
1: Yeah.
0: And these guys, they get serious about it. You know, these guys, like, actually go to morgues and stuff,
1: study body.
0: And they're like, like, I was on a film one time, and this guy's like, well, don't you need more bruising and stuff? And they go, well, after your heart stops beating, you don't bruise anymore.
1: Blood doesn't keep going.
0: Yeah. Totally. They're like, they were serious about it. Then I went and I did, that's how I ended up. Part of the reason in Texas, I directed a Western movie out there. So it was really cool. I got, we had this Western town out in the middle of nowhere.
1: Yeah.
0: And they had a full on town, this dude's ranch, and I've seen, there's one here.
1: Yeah.
0: There's one here. But, it's a big old ranch out there with the, bar, saloon, freaking tavern, red light house, everything, right there. So anyways, I was doing that. I was into film, and, I was, leaning more towards the film than the music, but I was always into both. And then I was in Sacramento living on a boat in my mom's backyard whenever I first came out here. And then I got a call to check out a movie, and I went, or a video, and that I was going to be in it.
1: Mm-hmm.
0: And it was that band... who's that? Billy Joel. He's the singer for...
1: Not Green Day.
0: Yeah.
1: Billy Joel.
0: Yeah, that's his name.
1: Yeah.
0: Anyways, I go to audition for this part in this video.
1: Yeah.
0: And it was Green Day.
1: Okay.
0: Like, I go down to Oakland and stuff, and there's this jungle, it's all barbed wire and gang crap all over the place. And I pull up, and they beat the gate open, and I go in, and it's this freaking gorgeous recording studio.
1: Nice.
0: And it's Green Day's place. And there's all this custom artwork that people made for him. And they were doing a video for this song they had called East Jesus Nowhere. We shooting the film in Columbia.
1: Oh,
0: at that old town place, you know, where they have that tent city built sometimes?
1: Oh, sure, the Biggins.
0: Yeah, so I was coming up here, and I set up a date or two while I was going to be in Columbia.
1: Yeah.
0: And I set up a date, and I met my wife, and I never went back.
1: Oh, she was already up here.
0: Yeah, she was up here. The first date I went on was with her, and I never left.
1: Nice. That's amazing.
0: Just moved in and stayed here, and we've been together for now. She's...
1: Okay. Oh, I'm going to have to look up that music video.
0: Oh, you know what? So then they gave me a copy of it, and it was on a DVD. And it was badass, dude. Yeah. It was like, I won't go into it, but you can't get it.
1: Really?
0: They never put it out because of some legal thing. It was some business part of the music business that, wouldn't let them release it in the United States.
1: Hmm.
0: I don't. And if it was released worldwide, it was awesome video. They had this dude was like the devil, and he comes into town in this limousine, and he had all these, I got pictures from it, but all these chicks were in these cocktail dresses, and they had books with upside down cross on them, and he was the devil.
1: Yeah, yeah.
0: And he was there preaching in the town, and people were giving him their money and stuff.
1: Yeah.
0: And he was preaching. My big part in the beginning, I was tuning the radio, because at the beginning of that song, there's a radio being tuned in, and then they tune into the station. And I was tune in the radio, just in this

0: western town, and then this dude pulls in his big black limousines, and he's got these girls, and then he's got a guy with a scale, and they're all giving him gold jewelry and stuff.
1: Yeah.
0: And then at the end, somehow he gets to, he's preaching in front of this big cross that was like 20 foot tall with lights all over it, you know, lights going up and down sideways.
1: And this was set up in Colombia?
0: Yeah, it was set up in Colombia. And then there was these cables holding this big cross up, and he's in front of it, you know, preaching and taking, and there's a guy over here, money changer, you know, taking everybody's gold and jewelry and stuff and weighing it up and, you know, collecting for the guy. And the guy's up there preaching, collecting, and I took a pair of bolt cutters and clipped the cables that were holding the cross up, and it landed on him and killed him at the end.
1: So you were the hero.
0: Yeah. Nice. I don't know how I stepped into that role, but that's a true story.
1: Yeah, that's cool.
0: And the freaking thing came out, that was whenever they first came out with those red cameras, and I'd never shot anything on those things, and it was incredible. And at the end, they showed him right before the where I smashed him. They showed, there was a scene, and I was back behind with the director because I'd already done my part, and I see this guy come running, you know, here comes this dude with his girls running down the street, and it's just like a ghost town.
1: Yeah.
0: And all of a sudden, from both streets and on the other side, you see this crowd pouring it through, and he got pitchforks, torches, and they're running straight towards him. And I, when they come around, the guy yelled action, and when they came around the corner, I about fell over, dude. It was the coolest thing I ever seen.

0: we have this other little stage that we just got, so I'm going to be letting people use it or rent it or something, you know. We're just rebuilding it today down in my yard. But it's a smaller stage, because, you know, the Bigfoot stage is used to be huge. Bill Graham's. Yeah. And the Grateful Dead toured on it for 30 years, and Jimi Hendrix played on it, and Janis Joplin played on it, and anybody who was having anything to do with Bill Graham played on it. You know, they had it set up at the Fillmore at one time, that yeah. stage. So that stage has a lot of good vibes in it, and that's the one that we use. Now it's known as the Bigfoot stage. It used to be the Dead stage, but now it's the Bigfoot stage. And we can't wait to bring it back to Twainard every year. Last year we tried to go down the road. The tribe, the Miwok, the tribe, asked us to come down there, and we did it, and we tried it last year, and it just didn't quite work out for us. But they're still sponsoring us.
1: Nice.
0: Like, I thought they would have gave up on us since we came back to Twainhart, but they're still all in 100%. I mean, so it's a beautiful thing.
1: That is. They do
0: but
1: a
0: they're
1: lot
0: all
1: for the
0: about
1: community.
0: The community. Yeah, yeah, they're all about the community. And Chicken Ranch is the same way, you know. They're not the same tribe. Well, they're part of the same tribe, but they're not the same tribe. Yeah. But they don't. Neither one of them has a problem with the other one being a sponsor of this show. And so they've really, really been good to us.
1: Yeah.
0: Actually, I just talked to United Rentals. And a couple years ago, I gave the guys, I said, hey, man, can you knock a little bit off our generator rental for the weekend? And the guy's like, yeah, I might be able to do something. And so he knocked a little bit off, and I sent him some free passes to come up, and him and his buddy and their girls came up, and then he was like, oh, my boss likes this stuff, so I gave him a shout out from on stage, and he videoed it and took it back to his boss. This year I called to rent the generator, and they knocked it the bill in more than half.
1: Nice. That's what you
0: for
1: like
0: the generator. I mean, United Rentals, he's like, we'll be on board, you
1: that's
0: know?
1: Cool.
0: And I was like, yeah, because we need a generator whenever we're in Twainhart.
1: Yeah,
0: you know, I called up the same guy, and I go, is there anything you can do? And he goes, let me talk to my boss and see what he can do. They're out of Modesto.
1: Okay.
0: And he called me up later that day, and I about fell over whenever he gave me the final price on that generator. Man. Cut me a screaming deal on it.
1: We'll make sure to check out United Rentals down in Modesto more often.
0: Exactly. Yeah.
1: What size generator do you use?
0: It's a 25 kW.
1: Yeah.
0: Yeah. Yeah. It runs everything we got, everything we need.
1: Nice.
0: And, you know, it's just so important to
1: The
0: sound is everything, right? Yeah. It's a music festival.
1: And it needs
0: the sound and the lights, too.
1: Yeah.
0: By the time Wet Meadow plays, it's the lights.
1: Hey, man, the sound and lights on Sunday nights are pretty outstanding. The last couple of times have been really up the game.
0: Yeah, Wes from White Noise does it.
1: Yeah, Wes is awesome.
0: Yeah, he is. He's the best sound guy in this. I mean, I hate to step on anybody else's toes, but he's done the sound every year for the Bigfoot Festival, and he's worked with us.
1: Yeah.
0: And all the musicians are like, oh, who's doing sound? Wes. Okay. They're just like,
1: perfect.
0: Oh, everyone doesn't worry about a thing.
1: I worked with Wes in the Tuolumne Twainhart Chamber of Commerce, and he recorded Tim McCaffrey and Anaya Kirk's debate.
0: Oh, he did?
1: Scenario, and helps out with all the music events.
0: Oh, he does?
1: Too, so.
0: Yeah, well, he's just been unbelievable with us, and he's worked with because I started this thing out of pocket for everything, and it's not cheap, especially like we did it free, you know, the first year, and that was just completely out of pocket. And then we've grown and got some more sponsors over the years. I'm looking for more sponsors in Twainhart. Anybody's listening.
1: What does the sponsor package include?
0: Well, basically, you get shout outs from stage all weekend long, and a lot of thank yous from stage, and then we put it, we'll have a signage around the festival grounds, and some of our bigger sponsors get a big banner on the stage, and they get a high visibility, but all of them get shout-outs all weekend long. Yeah. We thank them all weekend long. Nice. And, you know, it's a good community event. And after we went to the Westside Pavilion last year, coming back to Twainhardt, they were pretty happy.
1: Yeah.
0: You know, the chamber. Yeah. Like, everyone has a little bit more love for us.
1: They missed Everyone's you. They missed you last
0: yeah,
1: year.
0: Yeah.
1: Everyone missed it in 2020.
0: Yeah. And it seems like we've found a lot more love in Twainhardt itself since we stepped away for a year, you know. And I'm happy to be back. I designed the whole thing with Twainhardt in mind, you know.
1: Yeah.
0: It's just a beautiful little town. Whenever I first heard about the town, I was like, man, I want to go there.
1: When I moved I was born up here, but when I moved to Long Beach for college.
0: Oh, you went to Long Beach for college?
1: Everyone knew of Twainhardt. No one knew of Sonora or Jamestown or Columbia or anything else, but they knew Twainhardt and they knew Pinecrest. And if they skied, they knew Dodge. But that's everyone from out of town knew Twainhardt. They had a cabin in Twainhardt. They go camping in Twainhardt. And
0: yeah, Dodge has been a really, really big supporter of ours since the very beginning. They've been on board with the Bigfoot Music Festival since day one.
1: I wish there was more camping at Dodge and near Dodge so that it could be a festival up at Dodge. I think
0: you know,
1: that's really cool.
0: We discussed that. They came to us and talked about it. And then they have some permitting process. Yeah. They were just purchased like a couple years ago. Mm-hmm. And the guy that purchased them, he's been a great supporter of the festival the whole time. And I work up there in the winter, you know, and I love the place. It's just like a ski area where I grew up in Colorado. It's the same thing. You know, they got slow chair lifts that only hold a couple people, and that's why they're still powder after 2 days, you know?
1: Exactly.
0: And you go to, like, I went and worked at Kirkwood for 8 years, and the powder's gone by noon.
1: Dude, it's starting. You know what I mean? Those guys are out there and working hard
0: to
1: get it all.
0: Yeah, they're stomping it down, dude. Yeah. They're like, and even before they load the first chair at 9, it's pretty tracked up.
1: Wow.
0: You know, but at Dodge, you can go 2 days after a storm and get lines all day long.
1: I worked at Telluride for a season.
0: Oh, you did?
1: I was on mountain security, so it was my job to get first tracks.
0: You worked at Telluride.
1: Every day. Yeah.
0: Oh, man, one of the best days skiing I ever had in my life was at Telluride, and it was a trip. I'll tell you, we got there Friday night. It snowed like 12 inches, and then they got 18.
1: Yeah.
0: And then there's a place at Telluride where you go off the top on down the backside. Yeah. The Mammoth Slide.
1: Okay.
0: That's what it is. It's the Mammoth Slide, and they only open it a couple times a year. Yeah. And me and my brother and one of my best friends from Colorado were there at the top of the chair whenever they dropped the rope on that bad boy.
1: Up. Yeah.
0: And I launched off the top of that thing and spun as many times as I could and just landed. It didn't even matter if you were going forward.
1: That's light, fluffy powder.
0: It was like freaking just, it was the best day of skiing ever. And me and my brother and my buddy Joe Tanazzi were just pinching ourselves all day.
1: Yeah.
0: Like the first time I ever was in powder where we were literally choking.
1: Yeah,
0: you need a snorkel. You really needed a snorkel because once it gets above your knees and you're flexed a little bit, it's just in your face, you know.
1: I used to have big mutton chops when I worked there, and they would freeze to my collar.
0: Oh, yeah.
1: Going down in the snow, and my whole neck would be frozen to my...
0: Do you ski or snowboard?
1: I ski.
0: Oh, you do?
1: Yeah.
0: Oh, geez, I'm surprised we haven't been skiing. We're going to have to do that.
1: We should. I don't go up as often as I should. Me and Joel, my drummer, we go up together pretty often. And
0: you know,
1: day
0: I see that guy all over the place, and I'm like, where do I know that guy from? And then I'm like, oh, now I know him, you know. Yeah. But I just used to run into him all the time, and I go, man, that guy looks familiar. I don't know where he's from. And
1: we're different people on stage, so you know, it's hard to recognize us with our pants on.
0: If anybody's listening to this, and if you've never seen Wet Meadow, Sunday, July 19th. At about 7:15, be at Epperson Park in Twainhardt. Trust me.

0: It's not like, first of all, we brought them the first year just to clear the field whenever the festival was over. When we wanted to get everybody out, we brought them on. But that was their attitude. Oh, we're garbage rock. And then the last couple of years, I had to tell Zach that they're losing their touch. People are still here.
1: Still,
0: and you know what?
1: Hanging out, one more.
0: Most of those people are musicians that are watching it. Yeah. And that says something about it. It's kind of like, Wet Meadow to me is kind of like some crazy, confusing stuff. But it's not, it's not confusing whenever you can repeat it. So is it crazy? I don't think so. If you can repeat it. So anyways, if you've never seen them, be there.
1: Well, we appreciate the invite, and we'll show up every time we can.
0: Well, you'll be there till as long as I'm running the festival. Yeah. I can tell you that.
1: We appreciate that.
0: Because, I think you hit me up this year and said, "Are you still want us to play?" And I'm like, "That was a stupid question, dude. That was a stupid question." Because after that first, I was like, "Oh, you guys could close every year," and I was speaking the truth whenever I said that, and I fully intended and meant for that to be the case, and it has. Luckily, it's worked out so that you guys could be there every year except for one. Everyone looks forward to it now. The crew, everybody there is like, "Oh yeah, well, it ain't over till Wet Meadow comes
1: out." The crew is always very supportive.
0: Well, it's like I say, if you've never seen it, you got to show up and check it out, because it's as much an art installation as it is a music celebration.
1: We want to bring a projector this year. We figured if nothing else, it could project on the fog, because he gets a good layer of fog going.
0: Yeah.
1: And we got some video clips that Joel and I are putting together, and
0: he's
1: done some crazy videos.
0: I've got one that'll take any kind of input. It's a digital thing. It's brand new in the box. I bought it like 3 years ago, and then whenever we get around the festival, I'm usually so busy.
1: Yeah.
0: Hey, we're also looking for volunteers. If anyone out there is around and you want to enjoy the festival for nothing, come give some of your time.
1: And how do they get a hold of you to do that?
0: The week before, they could look us up on Facebook, Sierra Bigfoot Music Festival, and hit us on that.
1: The best way.
0: Yeah, that'd be the quickest way to get it.
1: Yeah, what would a volunteer do? What would their jobs be?
0: Oh, could be anything.
1: Yeah.
0: You know, we have to pick up the trash.
1: Yeah. Stage set up.
0: Yeah, setting up the stage. Yeah, the week before, starting on that Tuesday, we're busy and we got stuff to setting up tents. Mm-hmm. You know, even if you can't do any physical work, we can use somebody to run and get materials and stuff. And, you know, just more hands makes for light work, you know. Yeah. And so that's the deal there. Do you think we should go over the list of bands, or should we just have people look it up?
1: Well,
0: let me just tell you.
1: Yeah.
0: All right. I'll just go through this real quick. We got a new local band, Sepiatone. They're kind of out there like you guys a little bit.
1: That sounds
0: pretty good. And then Alec LaRouche's band, Bass Camp, is going to be there.
1: Now, I've been wondering, now, Alec LaRouche played last year.
0: Yes,
1: like he did. Jazz
0: yeah,
1: trio.
0: It's like a jazz trio.
1: Is this the
0: yes,
1: same?
0: Yeah, I think so. A little more fusion, maybe.
1: That made me come out of my booth and walk out. I was like, what is going on?
0: Oh, yeah.

0: Alex LaRusse is no slouch. He's a consummate musician and bass player.
1: Yeah.
0: I mean, at one point, he was playing with every band we had in the festival, yeah, just about. Yeah. Played with all the good ones.
1: Yeah, there you go.
0: You know what I mean? And then my band will be playing at 6:30 on Friday.

0: and then the Neighborhood Sound, and then we're going to finish off the night with North Fork. And then on Saturday, we got Harp and Harp, which is a local duo, and starting things off at 11 on Saturday. And then at noon, a duo called Miss American Pie. And I listened to their stuff once, and their harmonies were just beautiful. So I'm like, invited them to come out. And then at 1 o'clock on Saturday, 1 o'clock p.m., is Makara. And she's this lovely young lady that's got a voice of an angel. The first time she played there, see, her father's band plays at 2, actually, the Donuts. And she came and sang a couple songs with him. And I walked from the stage to the ticket office and back, and like 5 people stopped me. And they go, you need to invite this girl back. And so I've been inviting her back ever since.
1: I remember when she came on stage and it was hot and like the breeze picked up and her beautiful voice just rang out over the whole crowd.
0: Yeah,
1: it was great.
0: Just enjoyed that. So she's playing at 1 on Saturday, and at 2 o'clock the Donuts are playing, and they're just fun. They're just big time fun. And then our buddy Ona Stewart, well known by most musicians in this area, Ona Stewart's playing at 3 o'clock.

0: Doctor.
1: We got to get our cars out.
2: Ona Stewart's playing at 3-4 o'clock is Breakaway, which is Jesse Longway's band. Well, he plays the bass in there, but there's a lot of members in that band, and they've got some great harmonies and stuff. And they've got a couple of new originals too. Nice. Like they were kind of a cover band, but he's got a couple of originals they're going to play this year. And then at 5 o'clock, Tiffany Rose and the Outlaw Hearts are going to be there. And if you've ever seen them, it's well worth the visit. I can tell you that.
0: Full sound.
2: Yeah, they're good.

0: And then we have the Sam Chase trio this year. And Sam Chase is a force to be reckoned with. That's all there is to it.
1: They closed out Saturday last year, was it?
0: Yeah.
1: And I remember they were like laying on their backs, kicking their feet up in the air while they're playing and stuff.
0: It's a participation event. They use some crowd participation. They are Sam Chase is the Sam Chase is an entertainer.

And then at 7:30, another band that's, I can't wait to see them this year, Chasing Anthems. They were, last year they played, and they played a couple years at the Bigfoot Fest, but they're been a duo, just acoustic guitars and really great harmonies. And then they had, like, 3 years ago, they had a big hit, like, in Nashville, like, in country circles, and they were out there touring. And now they're back in town, and they're playing with a full band. So nice. I can't, and he said, oh, yeah, this is a whole different game.

I'm looking forward to that. And then closing out on Saturday is Grover Anderson and the Lampoleers. And everyone knows who Grover is around here. If you don't, you should.

0: So that'd be Saturday's lineup. And then on Sunday, we have the Bigfoot Symposium, which is hosted by Jerry Hine. He's a well-known Bigfoot researcher. He's been researching Bigfoot since the 1970s. And he'll have some guest speakers there that are other researchers from around the country. They bring all kinds of evidence, like footprints that they've casted and stuff. And this year they're going to do the same thing they did last year. So if anyone's had an encounter or is interested in Bigfoot at all, you should show up for that, because if you sit in the place and listen to these people tell their stories, and you know they're not bullshit.
1: Yeah.
0: They are telling the truth, and they're not mistaking these things for bears. Yeah. They're not bears that are mistaken. There's something these people are seeing. And if you sit there and listen to enough people talk about it, and you get to talk to them afterwards, you kind of probably start about it. And you get to talk to them afterwards, you kind of probably start believing.
2: Total.
0: But then

They're fun to listen to. And at 1 o'clock, Gary Sousa is playing. He's doing a, he had a band last year, I think, or the year before he did. This year he's playing solo. And then at 2 o'clock, Richie Verasso and his famous hits live act are coming to town. And he's got a lot of friends. Ira Walker's playing at 3. Well, Ira Walker will be on stage with Richie Verasso. And Richie has a load of fabulous musicians joining him. He's got, like, I think he has a guitar player from 38 Special or something. Everyone, like, has been a very prominent musicians. And so Richie's going to be helped out by that. And then at 3 o'clock, Ira Walker is taking the stage. And if you've never heard him, look him up.

you can just go Google his name and check out some of his music, and I think you'll be interested in that. Then at 5 o'clock is a big guy from the... At 5 o'clock on Sunday, that is, Richie Barron as Dr. Tequila will be there, and he's a well-known entity in the Bay Area, and I'm looking forward to seeing him, so he should bring in a crowd, too.

0: And then 6:15, Hired Gun is playing. And they speak for themselves. They play the casino all the time. They play all around town.
1: Well, and the singer in that, he used to be in a punk band or something.
0: Did he? He's got a powerful voice. Yeah, that guy is nobody.
1: In the scene, yeah.
0: Oh, he was? I didn't know that about him, but, I mean, he's got really powerful voice.
1: It was like Corrupted Morals or something. Yeah. 80s, 90s punk
0: band. I'll have to ask him about that.
2: Good morning, Turd Brain.
3: What's up?

0: he's a force to be reckoned with. That guy has got good, powerful, clean vocals, and his band's good.
1: They're good.
0: Yeah, they're good. They're very good. And a couple years ago, I told them they needed to have some originals to play Bigfoot, and they wrote a few.
1: Nice.
0: So hopefully they'll be doing those this year. And then at 7:15, the piece de resistance. The party's over because Wet Meadow is here. So, and everyone's like, I talked to Tim McCaffrey the other day, and he's like, yeah, I can't wait to see Wet Meadow.
2: The party's over.
3: This party's over.
2: This party's over. Wet Meadow's here.
3: This party's over.
4: Oh, you're bawling.
2: This party's over.

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0: The cops are here.
1: The cops are here.
2: Disperse.
0: The cops are here. The party's over.
2: Disperse.
0: Party's over. Everybody has to go.
1: The cops are here.
2: Vacate the premises.
1: Tell your friends, the cops are here.

0: I held your hair while you threw up.
1: Oh my god.
0: I held your hair while you threw up. Oh my god, my parents are going to kill me. Oh my god. Oh my god, the party's over. Get out of here.

0: And I'll come out and support your local musicians, support your local artists, and be a part of the community. Yeah. Get off the couch, get off your phone, and come out and take some pictures if you want.
1: Yeah,
0: you know,
1: have some fun with his music.
0: Yeah,
1: some
0: have
1: beers,
0: some fun. Yeah,
1: lemonade.
0: Have,
1: huh?
0: Yeah, have some. We're gonna have. You have everything you want. We'll be right there in that park. Good food, good music, good people, and good times. If you want more information about the Sierra Bigfoot Music Festival, you can go to www.sierrabigfootmusicfest.com, or you can go to Facebook and search Sierra Bigfoot Music Festival.
1: It's going to be a great weekend.
0: Yes, and it is. Hey, man, thanks for coming up to my place.
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1: You heard it here, folks. So come on out for the Sierra Bigfoot Music Festival July 17th through 19th this year at Epperson Park, and we will all party together.
0: Yeah! Get some!
1: Get some!
2: This has been a KFUT special presentation, a conversation between Zach Calbert of KFUT and Keith Burrows of the Sierra Bigfoot Music Festival. We now return you to your regularly scheduled program. Hey, K-Foot friends, now it's time for Day Old Strawberries. Back in 2018, a few of us with KAAD and the Greater Good had the pleasure of working with the fine people at Rockin' Road at the last Strawberry Music Festival held on the West Side property in Tuolumne. There we were introduced to their festival Hog Ranch radio team, who let us commandeer their airwaves between sets. They shared with us a library of music from local Strawberry performances, which we have compiled here for you. So sit back, relax, and remember the good old days.

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1: Here you go.
2: So we just got back from a river trip in Tibet, of all places. It's a long story how we got to go on that trip. It has to do with our fiddle player, Leif Karlstrom, over here. Yeah, you guys like what you hear? We'll tell you more about him later. Dr. Volcano. And so we just got back from Tibet. You can see we've got some cool writing on our banjo here. And we were lucky enough that our translator on this trip, we were there doing musical cultural exchange, and it was a life-changing experience for the opening of a national park, preserving the headwaters of three rivers in Tibet. And it was a really cool experience, you guys. You can ask us all about it if you want to later. Happy to tell you about it. And we got lots of pictures online, too, if you want to see what it looked like. But on this banjo, we were lucky enough to have our translator write something on it, and we told him about Pete Seeger's banjo and Woody Guthrie's guitar. And so he came up with, "We hope this sound will bring world peace." So that's what he wrote on it. Lucky to have that banjo tat. It's a new thing, banjo tats. So when we were on the river, we started working on this John Hiatt song that we've liked for a long time. It was a really big, cold, kind of silty, muddy river in the mountains. And it reminded me of this song. So we worked it up a little bit. Can we try it out for you?

Hey! What was that? You want him to do that? Are you ready to do that one yet? Can I do that? Am I in tune for that? We'll get that walk out in the rain just in a minute. I'd like to do your brand new song, though. This has not even been released yet. Well, it ain't brand new, but it's new to us. Let me get her in tune here, Ron. Ain't too bad. This is now I don't know what county this is or what state this county's in, but it's titled Blackjack County Chains.

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1: Just try to keep him as comfortable as you can.

Hello, this is a public service announcement from Aesop Rock. Just wanted to let you know that Oscar Goldman sucks.

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There's misfits and junkies selling sorrow and war between the blacks and the white. Mr. Urban Renewer, that didn't quite do her. 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But thanks to Ellie Nestler, God bless her,

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They got backstabbers, kidnappers, pimps, pushers, prostitutes, preverts,

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So the judge found her guilty and he put her away. That's the law of the land. It was a capital infraction, and so the system took action.

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This party's over. This party's over.

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think that we have a certain amount of time as human beings, and we try to put these destiny parts into them. Mortality is, we forget that this is a timely thing, and it's so quick. The words are just spoken and it's gone already. But yet, as you speak, the vibration of those words and the influence of those words can stick and go in the mind of somebody else who's receiving it, and it can actually come into physical existence in something else years from now.

0: Let's show Mr. Hooper our accident.
1: Victim identified as Christine Watkins, female Caucasian.
2: Yeah, here's the way we have it.
3: Probable boating accident.
1: The height and weight of the victim can only be estimated from the partial remains. The torso has been severed in mid-thorax. There are no major organs remaining. The right arm has been severed above the elbow with massive tissue loss in the upper musculature. Partially denuded bone remaining. This was no boat accident.

vast amount of tissue loss prevents any detailed analysis. However, the attacking squalus must be considerably larger than any.

this is not a boat accident. And it wasn't any propeller. And it wasn't any coral reef. And it wasn't jacked

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0: How you feeling, Mr. Dillon?
1: I'm all right, Chester.
0: Doc fixed your head. Wasn't much he could do for Kell, though.
1: I hit him.
0: If you didn't, he sure died for nothing.
1: He was fast, all right.
0: Boys say you made him look like a sleepy burro. Never even cleared his holster.
1: And my head says different.
0: You didn't get that from Kell.
1: What do you mean?
0: Tennessee was up the street with a rifle. He creased you.
1: Huh?
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1,100 men went into the water. 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Didn't see the first shark for about a half an hour. Tiger, 13-footer, you know how you know that when you're the water chief. 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

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Bobbed up and down in the water just like a kind of top. Upended. Well, he'd been bitten in half below the waist. Noon the fifth day, Mr. Hooper. Lockheed Ventura saw us and swung low. 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A young pilot, much younger than Mr. Hooper. Anyway, he saw us and came low. 3 hours later, a big fat Phoebe wide comes down and starts to pick us up. You know, that was the time I was most frightened, waiting for my turn. I'll never put on a life jacket again. So, 1,100 men went into the water. 316 men came out. The sharks took the rest, June the 29th, 1945. Anyway, we delivered the bomb.

0: and done, and celebrate Jesus this day.
1: Other people in the year 2155 might get the same idea and do the same. We need people to fight your war.
2: Bill.
3: It's all right, Susan. We can talk on his terms now. He's got us. We can't escape.
1: At last. Really, you've both been incredibly romantic, running away from your responsibilities.
2: Running away from horror?
1: Nonsense. Only a war.
3: Only? With half the world dead, the other half dying?
1: Yes. But we can't have you escaping here while we drop off a...

was Grief and their song Trust. Before that, I Hate the Human Race by Grief. Sleep. Doing Jerusalem. Ozzy and his song Bark at the Moon. Dio, We Rock, Mainliner, starting out the show. Cockamamie. 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This is the Heavy in the Hills show.

Sonora. This is the Heavy in the Hills show. That was Earth and their song Seven Angels. This is Nocturnal Weed.

0: 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Walter, if there was any good in man at all, it was that he kept on, struggling against nature and in the end even against himself. But at least he kept on...
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6: Hi, this is Bill Schneiderman calling. We are an acoustic roots duo, Never Too Late. And we're going to be playing at the Pinecrest Community Lodge on July 4th. That's that Saturday from 5 to 7. I hope people will celebrate 250th anniversary of the United States of America. Thank you.
7: So I was in the woods exploring, going fishing, and I was casting my rod out. Got about 3 salmon. They're about 5 inches long. And then I was in the horizon. I was looking at over the horizon, the trees, and I see a big hairy-looking feller. I was just like, man, that dude needs to shave his legs. But apparently it was not, because I saw his hair, and his hair was going down to about his ass, and he didn't have a shirt on or pants. Oh, my God. That thing would destroy somebody. He was real big. He was coming towards me. I ran. I just left my stuff and jumped in the lake and swam as far as I could. But I don't know. That felt scary. I hope you find him.
8: Yeah, I'm just checking in March 2026. So far, midway through March, we're pretty clear on any Bigfoot activity. I've been patrolling from Columbia through Sonora and clear up to Twain Heart, and there was only one possible sighting early in March on the 7th near where Mono Way meets 108 south of Soulsbyville. I just can't confirm, but it was in the dark, and probably a 7-footer. It was a big squatch. It was dark, and he was fading into the bushes. Anyway, we're all good. March 2026.
9: Have you ever wondered how Moaning Caverns got its name? Most people assume it's because of something spooky or supernatural. But the real story is much more fascinating. Long before the stairs were built and tourists put on their harnesses to embark on expeditions through the cave, the cavern itself used to sing. Thanks to the incredible acoustics of the cave, water droplets falling from the ceiling would land in small puddles and holes that had eroded in the cave floor over time. And each drop would create a sound, and that sound would create an echo that resonated and blended with the others, filling the cave with an eerie, hauntingly beautiful melody that many described as singing or moaning. Over time, though, as the stairs were built and the cavern underwent construction, many of those holes were filled in, and that natural music disappeared. The cavern no longer sings the way it once did. But this summer, we're hoping to change that. On July 26th, 4 of the local leading songwriters, the Brothers Strong, Justice Ramos, and myself, will be performing a special concert in the cavern. An evening of songs, stories, sing-along, and community in one of the most acoustically stunning and breathtaking venues in California. And for one night, join us as we help the cavern sing once again.
10: 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Hey, you know, I'm just like listening to your station, even though it says that it's coming soon on your message, but it's obviously like playing right now. Thought that your algorithm was only supposed to play Casey Chisholm every 45 minutes. And it seems to me that every third song is a 10-minute instrumental space orgasm from Casey Chisholm. I don't know if you need to look into your computer analytics and punch in some numbers and keys and get it dialed in, but it's a little heavy on the orgasms this Sunday evening. Thank you. Goodbye.
4: 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Leave your public service announcement, community event, or Bigfoot sighting, and we will do our best to share it with the community. 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

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This is all I wanna do.

0: we had to stand up.
1: So we, damn, you know, really?
0: Yeah.
1: Oh, yeah, well, yeah, you had Mr. P. Chill earlier. Big salute out to Mr. P. Chill, man.
0: But,
1: yeah, Sacramento legend, legend, legend.
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McCarthy's Jamestown. This is the Eclectic Dreams Overnight. I'm your host, Jimmy XS. We're doing this on New Year's Eve 2025, doing some of the best. Releases from 2025.

Here's a couple from Heartworms doing their song Jack, but first, this is Just to Ask a Dance.

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Snoqualmie County. 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You're listening to KFUT 89.5. Twain Hart. We just heard from Hess Castle and their song Postparto. Before that, Heartworm is doing Jacked, and also their song Just to Ask a Dance. This is Jimmy Excess. You're listening to Eclectic Dreams Overnight. A special. New Year's Eve 2025 recording of some of the best from 2025.

Here's a couple songs from Moru doing their song Rockstar, but first, this is three songs.

Yeah.

We just heard from Todos Mis Amigos Están Tristes and their songs Zapatillas Rotas and Evesios Como Yo Quisiera Ser. Before that, Racing Mount Peasant doing You Part 2 at Sayburn, and Moreau doing two songs starting off the set. Three songs and Rock Star from Moreru. This is KFUT. I'm your host, Jimmy XS. This is Eclectic Dreams Overnight, a special year-end edition. We're playing some of the best from 2025, looking back from right now, as we record this, December 31st.

This is Turnstile. And the song's This Is Happening, followed by Magic Band.

We just heard from University and their song Massive, 21 Pilots Tattoo. Before that, Turnstile doing Magic Man, and also Time Is Happening. This is the Electric Dreams Overnight. I'm your host, Jimmy XS. 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

0: You know, I'm not very much of a tea drinker, but this seems to have a strange taste.
1: It's my own recipe. The secret is in the brewing.
0: It's sweet. It almost metallic.
1: It takes a few sips to get used to, like olives.
0: Uh-huh. Well, I think I'd better be running along.
1: Oh, but you haven't finished your tea, Mr. Broderick.
0: I better be going. I'm late.
1: Oh, you're not being very polite. Do finish your tea.
0: No, really, I feel funny.
1: Oh, I'll...
2: 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Twain Hart.
3: It was just zero this morning around 7 o'clock when I got up.
4: Oh, boy.
3: Yeah.
4: Well, it's about 18 here now.
3: Is that right? It's about that here now, I guess, too. Oh.
4: So we're having cold weather, too.
3: Yeah. You'll be having spring, though, pretty soon, won't you?
4: Yeah, I can't
3: wait. Yeah, I sure would like to be out there and see all you folks. I think of you all the time. And
4: are you coming back to see us?
3: Oh, I'm going to come back one of these days, but it just, you know, it's just hard to explain. Well, I just can't afford it, that's all. Tell the truth about it right now, you know.
4: It's a pretty expensive trip.
3: Well, it's my own fault. I let a lot of money go and didn't know where it's going, you know. I know it went, yeah, but just careless, you know what I mean?
4: Yeah,
3: I didn't have a whole lot to watch, but it's...
4: Well, you have to
3: sit
4: up all night and watch it if you have it.
3: If I had a dollar now, I'd sit up all night and watch it. Because Darrell and I'm going to be there at the wedding.
4: Yeah.
3: Oh, that's wonderful. Darryl
4: will sing, and Darryl's two of his kids will be in the wedding.
3: Oh, good.
4: His little boy will be the ring of the
3: fair. Yeah.
4: And Vicki
3: and his little girl will be the two bridesmaids.
4: Yeah.
3: Gail
4: will be the maid of honor.
3: Oh. And
4: I've been working on their dresses, and oh,
3: Gail
4: is so pretty.
3: Yeah. Oh, that's wonderful. I'd just give anything if I could make it. And I hope Austin Agnes make it. I hope they went, and I just wrote the letter, you know.
4: Yeah, I hope they can come.
3: And they write that close.
4: Yeah.
3: Of course, it all depends on him. He's sick once in a while. He's been doing pretty good this winter, you know.
4: I haven't seen him. I sent him a Christmas card and wrote him a little note, and I got a card back from him, and I haven't seen him since.
3: Yeah, I forgot your birthday and Gail's birthday. I thought you quit having them, maybe.
4: I have.
3: We used to do that, but doggone it, I didn't.
4: I came to my birthday and I won't forget it. I'd like to, but I can't.
3: Yeah, well, I can't either. Well, your mother's there with you tonight, isn't she?
4: Yeah, she's there all night.
3: And Jimmy and Gail are there.
4: Yeah, they're all here.
3: And, of course, Jean's not there.
4: No.
3: Well, you tell her that I sure wish them the very best of luck. And, yeah, and I'd just love to be there the best in the world, tell you the truth, I would.
4: Well, I sure wish you could. I sure do.
3: Yeah. I called the wrong time the other time, a little bit too early, didn't I?
4: Yeah, I wasn't
3: home
4: yet. I was down
3: the church. Well, last night I came in, sat down and picked up the receiver. I was going to call you, and I thought, oh, no, I'll wait. I know it. Yeah, and I know you go to church a lot, you know.
4: Yeah, but I didn't even go last night.
3: Yeah. Yeah, well, that's what I should be doing too all the time, but I haven't been going for a while. I'm going to... Well, I knew you used to be lie about anything, isn't it?
4: Well, you're going to a church.
3: That's all. I went some. I like to go to church, though. It ain't because I don't like to go, just because I don't go. That's all I can say, you know.
4: Yeah, you just have to get started, get the handle on it.
3: I know when I'm home, I went all the time. I never miss. Even if I go on a visit, I go, well, you too, now, with the back there, too. I went with you and all of you. Oh, yes. Oh, yes. I like the churches. I like the Protestant churches. It don't make a lot of difference, Irene. Of course, I'm a Baptist, you know. I was raised a Baptist. Well, we was all raised up as a Baptist. Yeah. Well, I'm going to have to go. I hope I get to see you folks before too long. Yeah, and I sure had a good time when I was there last time. And I don't know how this is going to come out. I got you on tape recorder. I don't know if it's going to come out all right or not. Yeah. I don't know if you talked loud enough or not. But anyway, I got a call from California the other sometime back. It came out pretty plain. Yeah. But I'm just trying it out. If it's any good, I'll send it to you. Well, I just thought we didn't say anything wrong anyhow, so, you know. But yeah, I didn't try to get somebody bragging or talking bad, you know, to get them on the tape recorder. But, well, you tell everybody hello from me, Irene. And, boy, it just seems like you're right here at me right now. Only I can't see you and I can't touch you, so. And all yours is due. You right here, it wouldn't be any plainer. You don't, sure don't. Think how far away, who ever thought you and I'd ever talk this far away? Especially on tape recorder. I'm going to see how it turns out, and I'll let you know. Well, Irene, I ain't going to keep you up all night, so you tell all of them hello for me, and God bless you and all of you. You bet you. Well, I do, too. Well, it's real nice talking to you, and good night, Irene.

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0: plane art.
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0: Chinese camp. Maloney's. Jamestown. This is the Eclectic Dreams Overnight.
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0: I'm your host, Jimmy XS.
2: The other day, you read an article lampooning automated library systems and extolling a magnificent new information system called BOOK, as opposed to IBM's KWIC and SDI. I've gotten the profs of 802 and 650 interested in what the other is doing.
0: This is a special year-end edition of the Eclectic Dreams Overnight. We're recording this.
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0: On the 31st of December, 2025.
2: Literature or other sources of information can be thought of as points on a plane which have distances from one another corresponding to how distant they are from one another. Relevance. We can also bring users into the picture.
0: Some of the very best releases. This is Pricks Core.

plastic of the highest quality in a color exactly matching this approved color swatch. It all begins here, in a small beaker on a tiny scale, a matter of grams and drops. Raw materials are weighed and melted to form a base. Now the pigments. We spoke before of art and experience. Here is an example. How many colors

0: maxed in this small mill, the whole mixture is ground down to infinitesimal size so that the color will be distributed evenly throughout the lipstick until the consistency is as fine and smooth as red clover honey. An example of the quality within Avon quality. Then it comes here, and all air is vacuumed out of the mixture. See it? That's the air coming out, assuring perfect consistency and smoothness. And now, the mix is poured into this sample mold. Will this be the color? The very first try? When it cools, we will know. Now the mold is broken. The chemist handles the lipsticks to test their texture. He compares his color with the standard. The verdict? Not quite right. So he will try again. Not many more times, though, for these men are too expert. And soon they have the color. And these sticks will be used as color control samples all through the production process.
1: And their song, April.
0: They have the color to everyone's satisfaction. But this is only the beginning.

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1: Maybe we're not the first ship to reach Mars from Earth. That's the only answer.
2: That's impossible, Lister. There have been space travel that couldn't be secret. Do you have any idea what ships cost, what industrial power is needed? There's got to be some logical reason.
3: Captain, I think perhaps we might find out. A light just went on in that house.
2: Kingston, cover that door with a machine gun.
4: Aye, aye, sir.
2: Come on, horse. We ring that doorbell. There's got to be a scientific answer to all this.
5: The light of Jesus. Brothers, he said, I'm going to show you something you're not going to believe. And he pulled this thing out. It ruined my life. Sin after sin. Wrecked home, drinking, carousing. I was coming to a no-good end. I was at the mercy of the devil. Yes, I was at the mercy of the devil. Then one morning, sick and defunct, the light of Jesus, oh yes, the light of Jesus fell upon me and I was saved.

0: top. Give me that again, will you? Who's going to get them?
1: The helots.
0: Who are they?
1: Listen, Sucky, you ever been broke?
0: Sure, mostly often.
1: All right. You're walking along. Not a nickel in your jeans. You're free as the wind. Nobody bothers you. Hundreds of people pass you by in every line of business. Shoes, hats, automobiles, radios, furniture, everything. And they're all nice, lovable people. And they let you alone. Is that right? Then you get a hold of some dough and what happens? All those nice, sweet, lovable people become helots. A lot of heels. They begin creeping up on you, trying to sell you something. They get long claws, and they get a stranglehold on you. And you squirm, and you duck, and you holler, and you try to push them away, but you haven't got a chance. They got you. First thing you know, you own things. A car, for instance. Now your whole life is messed up with a lot more stuff. You get license fees, and number plates, and gas, and oil, and taxes, and insurance, and identification cards, and letters, and bills, and flat tires, and dents, and traffic tickets, and motorcycle cops, and courtrooms, and lawyers, and fines, and a million and one other things. And what happens? You're not the free and happy guy you used to be. You gotta have money to pay for all those things. So you go after what the other fellas got. And there you are. You're a helot yourself.

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You have ignored countless signs, and here we are, the end of it all.

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I looked down the bar at the bartender.

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And by that time, it was a quarter to two. The last call for alcohol. I said, "Hey, Mr. Bartender, what do you want?"

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John the Revelator wrote the book of the seven seals. Who's that riding? John the Revelator, tell me who's that riding? John the Revelator, well, who's that riding? John the Revelator wrote the book of the seven seas. You know, God walked down in the cool of the day, called Adam by his name, and he refused to answer because he's naked and ashamed. Who's that riding? John the Revelator. Who's that riding? John the Revelator. Who's that riding? John the Revelator wrote the book of the seven seas. You know, Christ had 12 apostles and 3 he led away. Say, watch with me 1 hour till I go yon and pray. Tell me who's that riding? John the Revelator. Tell me who's that riding? John the Revelator. Who's that riding? John the Revelator wrote the book of the seven seas. Who's that riding? John the Revelator. Tell me who's that riding? John the Revelator. Who's that riding? John the Revelator wrote the book of the seven seas. Christ came on the Easter morning. Mary and Martha was down to see. Go tell my disciples to meet me in Galilee. 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

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Who's that writing? John Revelator. 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John Revelator wrote the book of

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8: 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I saw your sign over here in Pinecrest, and, you know, I didn't see him just recently. I saw him over there here about 2019. I believe that was the year over on C-23. That was the campsite. And I know I seen him. It wasn't quite morning, but it wasn't night. But the shadows, I seen them up in a tree. But that's what I saw. And I know I saw it. And I saw the sign, and I felt like it was a sign for me to come and call and tell you about it. But I seen Bigfoot. He real.
9: 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It's Tuesday at noon, and there's a huge line of traffic on Scenic Lake Road. And slowly I realize what it is. 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

The Earth's crust lifted up high into the air to form majestic razor-backed mountains. Inside the Earth, liquid gold ore continued to flow until, slowly, it began to cool and become solid. In time, gold was hidden in slate, greenstone, quartz, masses of metamorphic rock, an ancient mystery, silent, invisible. Thousands of miles of gold ribbon ran through quartz veins locked tight inside these mountains. Over eons, the earth continued to shift and shake. At times, earthquakes lifted mountains up even higher, while rains and snow worked to break them down. Later, great glaciers covered some mountains, slowly cutting and carving deep valleys, creating icy lakes that would feed mountain streams and springs. Over much time, wind and rain washed away rock until tiny flecks of gold surfaced and glimmered in the sunlight. Streams ebbed and flowed, with gritty silt, sparkling flakes, and nuggety chunks of gold. Pieces of gold mixed with sand and mud in riverbeds, sandbars, entangled in tree roots. Gold, carried downstream by flowing water, got stuck behind rocks in potholes on riverside beaches. For tens of millions of years, resting there, surrounded by primeval sound. Raging water, earth's crust moving, boulders rolling, trees falling, but no ears to hear. These mountains spotted with tiny flecks, nuggets as big as acorns, and chunks the size of bear's head. Waiting. California's mother lode. It still lies beneath us, like a sleeping giant.

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1: I'm afraid it's starting to rain.
0: Yes, how beautiful the city is in the rain. Isn't it just so romantic?
1: Well, there's nothing romantic about getting wet.
2: Why not plan a date night? A little closer to home. What to know about where to go on the Friday afternoon traffic jam, 1 to 5 on KFUT, Twin Heart.
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5: Have you ever wondered how Moaning Caverns got its name? Most people assume it's because of something spooky or supernatural. But the real story is much more fascinating. Long before the stairs were built and tourists put on their harnesses to embark on expeditions through the cave, the cavern itself used to sing. Thanks to the incredible acoustics of the cave, water droplets falling from the ceiling would land in small puddles and holes that had eroded in the cave floor over time. And each drop would create a sound, and that sound would create an echo that resonated and blended with the others, filling the cave with an eerie, hauntingly beautiful melody that many described as singing or moaning. Over time, though, as the stairs were built and the cavern underwent construction, many of those holes were filled in. And that natural music disappeared. The cavern no longer sings the way it once did. But this summer, we're hoping to change that. On July 26th, four of the local leading songwriters, the Brothers Strong, Justice Ramos, and myself, will be performing a special concert in the cavern. An evening of songs, stories, sing-along, and community in one of the most acoustically stunning and breathtaking venues in California. And for one night, join us as we help the cavern sing once again.
6: Hey, how's it going? I was just calling to see what you guys were all about. Drove by this place in Felton. Felt a little spooky. Had some Bigfoot sightings the night prior. Just thought you might want to check it out. Thank you.
7: Hey, this is Zach with the Bark Beetles rugby team, and I just wanted to let everyone know that we have a fun group of people out playing touch rugby every single Tuesday evening from about 5:30 to 7:30. 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
8: Hi, this is Bill Schneiderman calling. We are an acoustic roots duo, Never Too Late. And we're going to be playing at the Pinecrest Community Lodge on July 4th. That's that Saturday from 5 to 7. I hope people will celebrate 250th anniversary of the United States of America. Thank you.
9: 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Good day.
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4: Days after crossing the Platte River, a trail scout rode fast toward the McCorkle's wagon train. Be ready. There's an outbreak of cholera up ahead. The captain immediately stopped the entire train. Cholera, a deadly, contagious disease that had killed more pioneers than anything else that they all feared. And now it lay on the trail right in front of them. The scout spoke up again. 20 people, 2 days from here. They died just like that. They must have drank some bad water. Best take another route or try to hang back for a while. The captain met with the families, and they voted to stay put for a few days. That night, Ma started boiling water. Don't drink any water if it's brackish, girls. Better to go thirsty. In the morning, Taroni showed Pa cactus plants growing in low clumps along the river's edge. The plants looked like they had funny red eggs growing on top, all covered with thorny spikes. Taroni cut one open with his old knife. You can suck on the inside of these plants to quench your thirst. Pa was a little nervous about getting a thorn in his tongue, but he gave it a try. With the big grin, he said, "Well, I'll be. It tastes sweet, like watermelon." While they waited, Sadie and Abby carefully picked a basket full of prickly pears to bring along. "Ouch!" hollered little Abby as the sharp spines pierced her fingers. "Well, I'd rather you prick your finger than be my horribly sick little sister who drank some bad water," Sadie reminded her. As the days stretched on, the search for clean water continued. Ma filled wooden barrels at one fresh stream, then Pa and Taroni strapped them to the sides of the wagon. Finally, the wagon captain said they had to move on. "We'll have to take our chances. Every day we wait, we are losing time. We don't want to hit bad weather when we cross the mountains out west." 6 days later, Ma held both girls tight, covering their eyes, as they drove past 20 fresh graves. Sadie clutched the little turtle that Taroni had given her. Somehow it reminded her to be strong. They all said prayers as they passed by. Pa looked about. His eyes fell on one small grave. On its cross hung a little girl's sunbonnet and a rag doll. He pondered out loud. Whole families wiped out, children orphaned, women made widows out here in these wild lands, far from home. And now they had lost a full week of travel. Suddenly Pa was fearful that they wouldn't make it. They would suffocate in the desert heat or freeze to death in a Sierra blizzard like that Donner Party had done just 4 years before. Pa was quiet for days. He traveled along in a mostly silent world, talking only to Taroni. "What am I doing, bringing my beautiful girls to this wasteland?" Taroni did not speak much either. One night, he took out his old knife. The only sound was the rhythmic scrape of the blade on the whetstone as Taroni sharpened that old thing. Then he stopped. Into that silence he spoke. "Today you are in doubt. Be still and wait. When doubt passes, you will go forward in courage." The next day Pa hugged all three of his girls, Sadie, Abby, and Ma. They had come such a long way, and there was no turning back now. That night he played the fiddle and sang a sad, sweet song. "Swing low, sweet chariot." Those travelers dreamt of going west, but now they all just prayed that they'd make it to Fort Laramie to rest and resupply. But it was still many miles ahead.
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0: Hello again, my dear friends, and welcome to The Conversation. I'm your host, Ryan Campbell. And if you look around me, we've got a new set. Happy to hear feedback. So if you like it, give us a little message on Facebook. I'm here joined today with my good friend, Dick Mitchell. Dick, how you doing?
1: Just fine. Glad to have me here this morning.
0: Well, thank you. How do you like the chairs and the coffee
1: very
0: table?
1: Comfortable. I'm impressed.
0: Yeah. It's to put you at ease while I grill you.
1: Looks like we ought to be on Channel 10 or something. You know?
0: Yeah. Yeah, we try to keep it as professional as possible.
1: Yeah.
0: So, Dick, you're here to talk about Give Someone a Chance. This is an organization that's existed in the county for, what, more than 10 years, right?
1: 12. Going on 13, yeah.
0: So can you tell me a little bit about, well, first of all, what is Give Someone a Chance, and how did that get started, and what's kind of the mission of that organization?
1: The way it got started is really through my wife. Unfortunately, at 11 years old, Hazel and her sister were abandoned and became homeless at 11. By the time she was 13, she went into the foster care program and spent the rest of her time going through high school and everything in the foster. She lived in 17 different homes. So it's been very near and dear to her heart. I really didn't know and didn't care when we got married. But as we got older and retired and so on and so forth, we looked around at what we want to do when we grow up. And one day we were over at McDonald's. Two homeless people came in, a guy and a girl. And Hazel says, I want to go over and talk to them. Mm-hmm. I thought, oh, this is going to cost me. And so she went over and started picking her brain. And they were living across the street from the Peppery underneath the bridge down there. And she asked the girl, what is it you really need? And the girl says, well, we just really need a chance. If somebody would just give us a chance to get out of homelessness. And Hazel said, that's the name of it. We're going to come. So we come up with a 501c3 nonprofit. Took us about a year and a half to do that. And we come up with we wanted to get into case management. We wanted to get in with the veterans. We wanted to do some of the homeless issues that are associated with that. And that was our basic charter for the corporation. We grew. We come up. We had basically a chairman of the board, a CEO, a treasurer, and a secretary, which is the basics that the state requires for a 501c3. Nonprofit, and then we decided to expand and go into board of directors. So we have a board now of about 11 people, and we have about 35 people off and on, maybe a couple hours one day or maybe all the time, volunteer their time. We don't take money. It's all volunteer work, so we don't take salaries or anything out of that. So it all goes toward the homeless issue.
0: And when you say it goes to the homeless issue, what are some of the things that you do in the community to help people that are homeless?
1: Well, first of all, Hazel is very good at it. She gets into case management. Over the years, we have about 64, I think, is the last count, of the number of people that she's gotten out of homelessness and gotten back in, got into jobs, and gotten back into society in Tuolumne County here.
0: Wow.
1: And we worked with there was 29 veterans. This has been a couple of years ago. There was 29 veterans in Tuolumne County which qualified us to get some vouchers through HUD, and HUD gave us vouchers for 10 people, and we got that year 10 veterans.

0: And then indoors. Mm-hmm. So, and the thing about the vouchers are this past year, HUD called us up. She says, I have 40 surplus vouchers from Monterey. The housing costs were so expensive down in Monterey, they couldn't even, the veterans couldn't take the vouchers to find housing because the housing costs were so high. Mm. They just couldn't afford it.
1: Vouchers just weren't enough.
0: Yeah. And so, and the same thing is happening up here in Tuolumne County.
1: Yeah.
0: Our rent is so high, $1,200 for a one-bedroom apartment.
1: Yeah, it has changed so much in such a short time where I know our county used to be kind of seen as a bargain. You know, if you wanted to buy a home, have some property, or rent a place that wasn't too expensive, you could live up here and you'd, you know. Uh-huh. Doesn't really seem that way anymore. I mean, it's still cheaper than the Bay Area, I guess, but it's definitely not a bargain.
0: Yeah. Well, I think you'd have to go out throughout the United States to find a bargain these days.
1: Yeah, right. Because, well, I wanted to ask about that. So, sure. You know, we can talk about the cost of housing and how that is just increasing exponentially, not just in Tuolumne County, but throughout the state. Mm-hmm. Is that what's causing homeless increases, or the fact that this just keeps becoming a larger and larger problem in our community? What is causing it? Because I know, you know, and I know we've heard from people, there are rumors about people being brought into our county from other places. Is that what's happening, or are these local people that are just falling on hard times?
0: Those of us that work with the homeless on a daily basis, there's about five of us, businesses that work with them, and what we see is that the people that come in from out of town are here for a very short period of time and they leave. What we see is for instance, the other day my wife was over at the hospital getting her hand x-rayed, and there's a room full of people, and they recognized Hazel because she's in the paper all the time, and so the whole issue of homelessness came up. And there was two ladies in their, I would guess, in their early 60s. Both of them said that they are going to become homeless at the end of the month. And what? Well, why is that? Well, because my husband and I both were living on Social Security, and he died. So there she is. She's hung out to dry. And the family is broken down to the point where the kids or the family members don't want to support either one of them. Mm-hmm. Got two more ladies in their 60s at a time of their life when they need help. It just isn't there.
1: Mm-hmm. And so how do you help somebody like that? That's in that kind of situation where they're, you know, they have a major life event.
0: They have their own Social Security, so there's a minimum amount. But what I think you have to do is you have to have affordable housing where these people can come in and get a room for a third of their, whatever their salary is. If it's $1,000 a month, you give them a housing for $300. Mm-hmm. You don't try to make profits off of this thing. You're trying to provide housing.
1: Yeah.
0: And that's what we do as a nonprofit. That's what we try to do is to throw all the money back in to benefit the homeless.
1: Mm-hmm. Well, one of the things that you're known for, GSAC is known for, is the shower buses that operate. Yeah, I guess it's pretty self-explanatory what a shower bus is, but can you explain what that is? And I know that you're working on a new bus that's going to provide another service.
0: The mobile laundry vehicle.
1: Yeah.
0: Yeah, the shower bus, when you go into these camps, the very first thing that the people want to try to do is locate near water. They want to find a creek where they can go down and wash up and get clean and so on and so forth. People, we find most of them want cleanliness. And so we said, well, we can do that. We can come up, we can build a mobile laundry shower. So we went over to the transit company over here in town. They gave us a bus. We gutted the seats out of it, went in and built two ADA-compliant showers, got a staff to run it, negotiated with the Red Church and the Adventist Church for a place to go because we need hookup.
1: Yeah.
0: You have to have water, power, sewer.
1: Okay.
0: So we found that the water sewer is the driving force. We could provide our own power with generators. Mm-hmm. So that's what we did. And to date, I think we've given out, don't quote me on the number on this, but I think it's over 3,000, over a four-year period, 4.5 years now, we've been doing it over 3,000 showers. Mm-hmm. So we go, like I say, we used to go to the drop-in center. We no longer do that. We go just to the Adventist church and to the Red Church. Mm-hmm. And it's 3.5 hours at each location.
1: Mm-hmm. And so that's consistent there. Like, that's where they go. Do they ever go, yeah, like, into the... It does it have... So it has to be hooked up to existing water and sewer?
0: We have to have water, of course, for the shower, and we have to have some place for the gray water to go.
1: Gotcha.
0: We don't use toilets. They have to go someplace else to go big potty, but yeah. We dispose of the gray water that way. We decided that... there's another need for cleanliness, and Steve Nelson that tithes to the laundry business down there on Stockton Street.
1: Yeah, down by the Lower Save Mart.
0: Yeah, by the Lower Save Mart, yeah. Steve is on our board of directors, and we asked him what he thought about coming up with a mobile laundry vehicle, and he thought it was a great idea. It wouldn't interfere with him and what he's doing, and so let's go for it. And he is an electrical engineer.
1: Okay.
0: So Steve, we assigned that portion to him. And we was able to get a bus from, Tuolumne Transit helped us contact Turlock. And we actually got a really nice, newer 28-foot bus to put the mobile laundry vehicle together in.
1: Hmm.
0: And we have five dryers. It takes longer to dry than it does. I always get mixed up.
1: Yeah.
0: It takes longer to dry. So we have five dryers and four washing machines.
1: Okay.
0: And we'll do 4 hours a day doing that.
1: So what, these are our basic needs we're talking about.
0: Yeah.
1: You know, showers, having clean clothes.
0: Yeah.
1: Why is this something that's important for GSEC to take on in a mobile unit? Why is that the model that you've kind of developed to go from one area to another?
0: We the county also gave us a bus, and what we found is they like repetition. They know that they can go Wednesday mornings to get a shower, and now they know that they can go Tuesday mornings and get a little laundry.
1: Okay.
0: So we just kind of coupled it together that fashion. And again, who wants to wear dirty clothes all the time? Mm-hmm. Now, some of these people obviously don't care. They go down to the thrift store, throw them, discard the ones that they've got piles that high.
1: Mm-hmm.
0: And but there's others that are not. They want to get out of homelessness. They're used to doing laundry. They're used to taking showers. And we find that those are the people that come to us more often.
1: Yeah. And that is an issue that you kind of raise, is that a lot of the dumping, a lot of the trash that accumulates around camps, it's clothing.
0: Yeah.
1: You know, a lot of it. And so is this kind of an effort to help alleviate that?
0: Oh, sure it is. Yeah.
1: Yeah.
0: Yeah.
1: Well, I wanted to ask you, okay, so a question that I get a lot and that I hear a lot is, and it's sort of a argument against providing services to the homeless.
0: Uh-huh.
1: Because why are you helping and encouraging this? It's almost like you're accused of being an enabler.
0: Mm-hmm.
1: Because you're providing showers, providing laundry, you're providing other services, helping people.
0: Uh-huh.
1: Do you feel that's a valid concern, that it's enabling? Or What's your response to that?
0: Homelessness.
1: I know you probably hear from people saying that,
0: no,
1: too.
0: No. It's a fair question. Homelessness is so complicated that you have to kind of isolated in chunks. There's about 30% of people that don't want to be homeless for various reasons. They lost everything and they got kicked out of whatever, and it may be divorce, it may be bad financials, it could be whatever. But these people, they're used to, they're just like you and I are. You know, they're our neighbors, and something happened to them. And so now they need to have they have to have a shower and they have to have clean clothes. And the way they get clean clothes is to go down to either to Steve's place and try to get in there, or go over to the thrift store and get some more clothes. Throw it out and get some new. Throw it out and get some new.
1: So you talk to a lot of people that are experiencing homelessness and that have kind of been through this. What are the reasons they give for how they got into that situation? I mean, do you see any kind of common factors?
0: Again, I say you have to group them in their background.
1: Yeah.
0: The group that 30% of them that don't want to be homeless made bad calls. They just screwed up somewhere in life. They just can't make it. They don't like their bosses or whatever it is. They'll walk off a job. So you have that group of people. You have the 51% that we think is mentally challenged, and those people, they get money, but it's not enough money to rent.
1: Yeah. You mean like Social Security benefits, that kind of thing?
0: Yeah. Uh-huh.
1: Yeah.
0: That sort of thing. So they get benefits, but it's just not enough to rent. And so what do? Is they live in the homeless. So, and they get adjusted to that. After about 3 or 4 years, they prefer that. They don't have to worry about parole officers. They don't have to worry about, probation officers. They don't have to worry about much of society. They get their food stamps. They can go to some of the churches, serve hot meals once in a while. They can go get clothing. So they get into a comfort zone there where they can't get a job that pays enough to make it worthwhile for them to live that way.
1: Hmm. And talk about that comfort zone there, because that's something that kind of surprised me as I got to know more about homelessness in our county. What percentage of people would you say, if they were presented an opportunity to have housing, what percentage of the people that you work with would take you up on that?
0: That's a good question. Because you got about 15% that have prison records.
1: Yeah.
0: They would probably take you up on it. Of the mentally challenged people, that's a tough question. I don't know that I really have an answer, but it just, my gut feeling is that it would probably be somewhere around 50% of that group.
1: So not 100%.
0: Not 100%. Yeah. There's one girl, Camp Hope, is 22 years old, and all of her life she was born in a camp.
1: Hmm.
0: Run around barefoot all year round, and I started checking up on her, and so what? The girl. We put her, we found some housing. She was in it for 3 months and couldn't handle being inside. She felt captive. She liked to be out underneath the stars and in the weather and that sort of thing. So she doesn't want housing.
1: Yeah.
0: But that's rare, though.
1: One thing that's really fascinating to me is that, and I don't have the answer to it, is do you see that homelessness is becoming a larger issue, or are we just noticing it more? And I'll point out specifically with GSAC. Mm-hmm. So we've always had in this county some level. I mean, even going back to gold miner days, you had hermits living up in the mountains.
0: Sure.
1: You had the winos, reading old newspapers.
0: Sure.
1: It's been around for a long time.
0: That's right.
1: But it just seems like around 10, 15 years ago, the nature of it became much more visible. So you started more seeing, and is that us that are just noticing it more, or is it actually becoming a larger problem, and that's why we're noticing it more?
0: I think, again, my wife recognized this at almost 13 years ago. Mm-hmm. The time is just about right there where it was becoming more of an issue, mm-hmm. and that's why she felt that she wanted to do something about it.
1: Yeah.
0: And, of course, I joined her on that. The way that our economy is going, I don't see housing being built.
1: Mm-hmm.
0: The housing that is being built for the ones that can afford it.
1: Mm-hmm.
0: I think it was Ronald Reagan in the 70s, as I remember correctly, that came through with mental hospitals and said, we're not going to do that anymore. And so where did the people go? The theory was they was going to go with the families and pick them up. Well, the families didn't pick them up, so they went homeless. I think you see more money has to be spent with the mentally challenged people. Mm-hmm. And they have to have housing and they have to have care. That's 50% of your homeless problem.
1: Mm-hmm.
0: So you take care of that with state funding to give those people a place to live and health care and all that mm-hmm. sort of thing. And then...
1: What do you do for the people that... Because that's... I hear that a lot where it's this idea that we need to support people with mental illness. The problem is often people don't want to go into care because going into care requires, they have to get in a treatment program. They oftentimes have to take medication.
0: Oh, yeah.
1: And they don't.
0: Sure.
1: And a lot of people
0: That's right.
1: don't necessarily want to do that.
0: Mm-hmm.
1: And what the state's been kind of looking at more with like Care Court, these different things, is having more requirements on the individual and more requirements on the counties to mm-hmm. to provide these kind of services.
0: Mm-hmm.
1: But what do you do? I mean, because it's this issue that you mentioned with Reagan and the mental health inpatient mental health care facilities in the 70s. Mm-hmm. This notion that you take just somebody is acting strange on the street, they're homeless, you pick them up and put them in a hospital. That's what was happening at that time, and people, I think, rightly felt that that's not a moral thing to do. But now we're kind of left where you can't really pick anybody up off the street, even if it's probably better for that person that they get into care. You are effectively taking away that person's civil rights to do that. But, that person's...
0: It's a good point.
1: Not in a very good situation. So
0: we have a friend. We get letters from him from prison. We get letters from him. Right now, he's over in the Dambacher Center in jail. I think he's been arrested in about 90 times. I'm not going to use his name. But he's bipolar.
1: Hmm.
0: And when he's happy, he's happy. When he's not, he's lighting fire someplace.
1: Hmm.
0: He would not be a candidate for low-income housing. He would destroy it.
1: Hmm.
0: He'd be in one of his downturns and he would destroy it. But like I say, you have to look at segments of this homeless population. You have to focus on the part that you want to help that can be helped.
1: Mm-hmm. What do you think about do you participate in the pit count, the point in time?
0: Yes, we did.
1: Can you tell me what that is and do you... I know that there's some questions about how accurate our count is in our county.
0: It's a point in time. You send volunteers out, and you interview a bunch of people you see, and where were you on a specific night?
1: Mm-hmm.
0: Well, the problem is not everybody in the middle of the winter that's homeless gets out of their tent and their sleeping bag on a cold day if that's the day that the count's being made.
1: Mm-hmm.
0: So problem number one, they hold it at the wrong time of year. And they only hold it for one day, so that's not indicative of the real population.
1: Mm-hmm.
0: I talked to one of the previous managers over here at the local he was through ADCA, was in charge of this big count thing. He said that they accept about 30% higher than the population would actually be about 30% higher than what PitCamp comes up with. Okay, so Hazel and a group of other people said, well, wait a minute, why don't we be more realistic about this and do it in the summertime? And instead of doing it one day, do it 2 days. It gives you a better reflection of it. And that was done, I think, in 2019. Well, again, they went to the shopping centers in and around the metropolitan area of Sonora, but they didn't get to the far reaching up in Confidence and way out of town where there are people that are living back in those areas. And they come up with 711 people. I asked the same gentleman, is 711 a good number? And he says it could be as much as 30% higher if those people didn't come to town that day, they didn't count it. So you put 30% on top of 700, that's about 1,000 people. And that we would feel, those that work with the homeless on a regular basis feel it. Those are the ones, they couch surf, they live in their cars, they live in their trailers and motorhomes or whatever.
1: That's, you know, one thing I try to explain to people is that, yeah, you'll see people, you know, in the parks, and you'll see people walking up and down the sidewalk that you think are probably homeless. For every one of those people, there are a dozen people that don't want you to know that they're homeless.
0: Absolutely.
1: And so they're couch surfing, they're in a car, they're out in the woods somewhere. They don't want people to know that they're living in that situation because it's embarrassing. There's a lot of stigma to that, and people will judge you negatively if they think that you're unhoused.
0: There's another shocking category that I was completely oblivious to. With GSAC, we don't like to deal with the children problem. We only deal with adults. Mm-hmm. Mark Dykin, who was...
1: Who we've had on the show before.
0: Have you? Okay. Mark tells us that there's over 400 younger people that are homeless.
1: Yeah.
0: Under the age of 18 years old going to school.
1: And talking to the schools, it's a big issue.
0: Yeah.
1: You know, because the teachers, they know, you know. I just wanted to see, so there are probably people watching us that want to help.
0: Okay.
1: But you're talking about homelessness as an issue. It's so large and so complicated. Mm-hmm. If there was any one answer, if you and I had the right answer to solving homelessness as an issue, we'd be over in Europe collecting our Nobel Peace Prize right now, right?
0: That's right.
1: But if somebody wants to help in this community, what's the best way for them to do that?
0: Well, there's two ways. One is to volunteer with your nonprofits, any one of the nonprofits. And the other way, of course, is financial. We have to buy, it costs us money to operate the shower bus, and the laundry bus is coming up now. So it costs us money for fuel and for supplies, you know, to do that. So we accept donations. And, of course, we need drivers for the buses and so on and so forth, the attendants to help with the laundry to get it folded. So volunteering would be another way of doing it.
1: Well, Dick, thank you so much for coming by and helping me break in the new set.
0: Absolutely.
1: And all the best to you, and give my best to Hazel, please.
0: Okay, will do.
1: And come back anytime.
0: It's a pleasure. My pleasure.
1: Thank you for everything you do, and please thank your team over at GSAC, too.
0: That's right.
1: And thank you for joining us. I'm Ryan Campbell. Please join us again next week, where we'll be at our new set, and we'll be talking about local issues. Have a good day.

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2: 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Harley was active in the local music scene through his band, Sherry and the Psychedelics, as well as his work at the Music Factory Studio in Soulsbyville, where he offered lessons in rock and roll and professional recording services. Sadly, Harley passed in 2022 after battling lung disease. His son Reed reached out to us and donated some of Harley's equipment that is being used in our transmission system today. Harley will be missed, but his love for music and our community will live on.
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path that I've taken. Snow has erased it. 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Looking out over the lake. It's a

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I kick it in triplets, mimicking Kendrick. Kids, are you listening? No, never derivative, always definitive, integral, equal to none. We're told

0: Why they make it so hard to breathe?
1: Why they make it so hard to breathe?
0: Why they make it so hard to breathe?
1: Why they make it so hard to breathe?
0: Why they make it so hard to breathe?
1: Why they make it so hard to breathe?
0: Why they make it so hard to breathe?
1: Why they make it so hard to breathe?

0: Why they make it so hard to breathe?
1: Why they make it so hard to breathe?
0: Why they make it so hard to breathe?
1: Why they make it so hard to breathe?
2: Why they make it so hard to breathe?
0: Why they make it so hard to breathe?
1: Why they make it

0: Why they make it so hard to breathe?
1: Why they make it so hard to breathe?
2: Why they make it so hard to breathe?
0: Why they make it so hard to breathe?
1: Why they make it so hard to breathe?
2: Why they make it so hard to breathe?
0: Why they make it so hard to breathe?

0: you guys go to that Grimes spree show? The one where his kids got...
1: Oh, yeah, of course. Friday the 13th.
0: Oh, what? Yeah, it was on Friday the 13th. Yeah.

0: You guys played it, right?
1: We didn't. No, we just were there.
2: We played the one previously at Avery.
3: Gotcha, gotcha.
1: And then we were booked the 14th at Black Bomb. So okay. We were nice to the county and didn't bother
0: and do
1: playing double two shows games. Yeah, at
2: yeah. Because, yeah, it's the... The one out of crowd, if they see you playing one time, they're not going to show up the next time.
0: No, they're there. No, they yeah. come out in droves.
2: They can only handle it one night a month at yeah. most.
1: Totally.
3: But yes, that looked fun.
2: I missed yeah. The floating child.
3: It. Yeah.
2: I just showed up.
1: I think we were eating pizza back when it happened. But, I mean, I've never been hoisted up into the air while playing a guitar, so that kid's already beat me on the rock star status.
3: So you guys going to Goldfest?
1: No. This Saturday.
2: I'll be there.
0: This Saturday.
1: Yeah.
3: This Saturday.
2: We got Goldfest Saturday, Casey's birthday Sunday, Metal Monday, and Turlock shoot. At it's other
1: Ben's,
2: place.
1: Ben Deutsch's birthday at Bear Tent as well.
0: On oh, Saturday. Wow.
2: Pre-Goldfest?
1: I got a couple of things to do, yeah.
0: You're going to have a busy weekend.
1: I always do. And, yeah, and
2: next week.
1: The more I try to not plan stuff, the more it's just that I forgot that I double booked it already.
0: Yep.
1: You know, yep. And something's already planned.
0: Yeah. Mm-hmm.
1: But that's what keeps life moving. And, you know, you don't get to see Oscar Goldman every day. No. And you don't get to see many of the artists that are at Goldfest almost ever. Like,
0: yeah.
1: These, there's not a lot of rap shows. I guess most of them might be at the establishment known as the Game Room, which I don't always frequent. But Waterwheel, the best venue in Tuolumne County, just 100%. Only has a few rap shows. And generally, they're just because right. Oscar Goldman yeah. booked it.
0: Mm-hmm. Totally.
1: So with these other, the other local rap and hip-hop artists.
3: They'll play at, like, Black Palm every once in a while.
1: How, does the town want more? Are these guys not filling the niche enough, or
3: I don't know. I can't answer that question because I am so everywhere at once. Like I'm either playing with Fatty Cakes in Fresno or working on LA shows or Vegas or so me playing here is a rarity.
1: Yeah.
3: So they come out see me because they love me. I'm on my high horse. They're all happy about it, you know.
1: Such a high
3: horse. Yeah, and everybody's always happy to see me. So I'm excited. It's going to be fun. It's the fourth annual. Yeah, and I'm happy that it's still running.
1: Yeah.
3: Happy the Waterwheel still hosts us.
1: Mm-hmm. Yeah, they've always been
3: great. There's going to be a lot of people. Yeah, tonight.
1: Busting the door down.
3: Huh?
1: You got parking attendants working it?
3: I do. They're going to be like the air traffic control yeah. people.
1: Forming that
2: yellow vests.
1: Yeah, forming that island in the middle of the parking lot. And, like, it needs to happen sooner than later because.
2: Yeah, I've just been pulling up and parking crazy in the middle and just letting everybody else park around.
3: It is the craziest. And it'll happen.
1: It will.
3: It always happens. And then they end up parking at the gas station yeah. you know, dirt next door. So walking the through the dirt. And
1: it's treacherous.
3: Yes, it is. But whatever.
1: Well, it'll be a good show.
3: It's going to be a great show. My friends are flying in from Seattle. They'll be here on Friday.
2: Tree Star.
3: Yeah, Wood Bay and Tree Star. They're really awesome people. I have a couple of songs with them that we're going to be doing.
1: Cool.
3: Nate will be here. Hash Brown is going to blow people's brains away. He's super fun. He's from Santa Cruz. I've done a bunch of shows with him. Sea Monkey Doo. He's got such a cool style.
1: Yeah.
3: That I think not a lot of people have seen in person. And it's all he's super fun. We have a DJ, Ty the 13th. He's going to come out and play everybody's songs. So it's going to be fun. I'm super excited.
1: Sweet. That'll be great. What time should people show up for that show?
3: Be there about 7. First act is going on at 7:15.
2: Park in the middle of the parking lot first.
3: Yeah.
1: Yep.
3: I'll start it.
2: Yeah.
3: I'm just parked in the middle.
1: Maybe we should tell them to paint some lines right away.
3: That would be great.
2: If you build it, they will park.
3: Yeah.
1: They will.
3: Totally.
1: Well, I think that's a good... good chunk of talking with our good friend Oscar Goldman.
3: Thank you guys for having me.
1: Joel here and Zach here about his new album, Oscar Goldman's new album, Such a High Horse, and the upcoming show, Goldfest, which you'll hear about these things when we post it.

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1: 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When you think about music in Twainhart and Tuolumne County, you probably start to hear banjos plucking and ukuleles strumming. So we have concentrated our local Americana artists to play every afternoon so that you can hear local favorites such as Risky Biscuits, Willie T. Taylor, Cactus Bob, Tyler Lloyd Emery, Driving Nails, and more. 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Just go to kfut.org.

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Hans Dublik, he happened to step in the door, and he saw his Katharina lying dead on the floor, and a big bologna sausage lying down by her side. 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Now all you young ladies, whatever you do, don't let this Hans Dublik speak something smit you. And all you young men who courts in the passage, just think of Katharina and the big bologna sausage. 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

Since I was a babe, I heard their voices. 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Was never one for consequence.

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3: Hello out there in the world. I hope it's all going good. 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Twain Heart, Soulsbyville, 108, all y'all. This next song is from a band called Black Soul, and this song is called Black Soul Music.

funky, groovy, chill Soulsbyville. This is Jimmy XS. Coming up next, we're going to hear a song from Halloween and their 1979 album, Come See What It's All About. The album cover here has a bunch of like outer space stuff and space dogs, and the album, the name of the band is called Halloween, and there's nothing about space or Halloween on this album at all, but all the songs were written by Jerry Marcellino, and he wrote and produced for the Jackson 5s and Michael Jackson and Diana Ross and the Supremes and a ton of other people. So this is his little disco project, so check it out, KFUD.

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This is the Funky Groovy Chill Show on KFUT 89.5. I'm your host, Jimmy XS. Coming up next here, a band called Ophige from 1973. And their song, Glib My Love.

Sun is out. Glimmerstone. Deadwood and Groveland. 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And it's the Funky Groovy Chill Show on KFUT 89.5. We're going to hear from Musique. From an album that came out in 1979. Their second album, Musique 2. It was a studio project from Patrick Adams, who was a big-time disco producer in the 70s. And there was like five singers they got together to make this album. And this song is called...

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1: From the Red Church to 108, from Cold Springs to Oakdale to Manteca to the Altamont Pass, you're listening to KFUT. I'm Jimmy XS. We're going to hear a song from Shadow. Shadow was around in the late 70s, well, like 79, 80. Sort of a secretive project from a few of the guys from the Ohio Players. And they did this thing, and this song's called I Enjoy Ya.

All right, Sonora. All right, Twain Heart. This next song is from a band from Italy called Passengers. This album came out in 1979. It's called Girls Cost Money. And this song is called He's Speedy, Like Gonzalez.

0: me. She loves me not. She loves me. She loves me not.
1: That's right. She don't love you.
0: But why?
1: Because you a sucker.
0: But I love her.

Chinese Camp, 108, Sonora, Jamestown. I'm Jimmy XS. This is the Funky Groovy Chill Show. And right now we're going to hear from the Lafayette Afro Rock Band. The guys from New York. This is from their debut album, Soul Makossa. This album got sampled a lot back in the 80s when rap was getting going. And now we're getting going down the street, maybe on Washington Street or over there by, you know, East Sonora. This song's called MF Grayson.

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You're listening to KFUT 89.5. We have a song coming up here from Kamiko Kasai. She's a Japanese jazz R&B singer who started out in the late 60s, I think 1970. She put out her first album, and through the 80s put out albums. She did a lot of collaborations. Gil Evans comes to mind. This song came out in 1982, and it's called this song came out in 1982, and it's called Stepping Outside Tonight. I hope you're stepping outside tonight, Sonora.

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6: 911, what are you reporting?
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7: 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I didn't see any cars. All I saw was my dog coming over the fence.
8: Hey, this is a concerned citizen. It's Tuesday at noon, and there's a huge line of traffic on Phoenix Lake Road. And slowly I realize what it is. It's waste management picking up every trash can on the side of the road in Phoenix Lake at noon on Tuesday. So may this be a lesson to everyone else out there. Try to avoid Phoenix Lake Road on Tuesdays around noon.
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